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0: used to train worldwide. And check this out. Her face was inspired by the mysterious girl.
1: That was an unidentified girl from back in Paris in the 1800s. Creepy and iconic at the same time.
0: I guess. Yeah, that's crazy, man. So basically, Michael Jackson turned CPR class into a global pop culture moment.
1: Only MJ could do that. It's Drake, One Dance, On the Move.

Me on the Move Mixdown. I'm DJ Extreme on the set. We playing a little bit of everything right now. I got SZA on the way. Got some Nicki Minaj, Sabrina Carpenter right now. We're going all the way to Colombia. Yes, sir. It's BL. This one, it's called No Tiene Sentido.

0: 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Extreme, this is wild. Beauty and a Beat just hit numero uno again on the Global 200. Now, this year, 2026.
1: This is crazy, man. A song from 2012, the Coachella Nostalgia, hit hard. Justin Bieber was up there vibing to old YouTube clips during his set, sing-alongs to the classics, and suddenly everybody remembered how much that song slaps.
0: The track was already iconic back on the Believe era. Now Gen Z and millennials are partying to the same song together. Full circle moment for sure.
1: Definitely. And everyone's using it on videos all over social media. 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
2: Happy Mother's Day weekend, everybody. Thanks for listening. Drake gets connected to one of the coolest soccer clubs in Europe. A huge courtroom verdict has the sports world talking. And iShow Speed, the streamer, turns Puerto Rico and the Dominican Republic into complete internet chaos.
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2: 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Plus, Rosalía takes concert storytelling to the next level with the moment everybody's still talking about. Hour 2 on The Move. Enrique Santos and DJ Extreme is on. Bruno Mars. I just might.

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106.1 KISS FM, Dallas Fort Worth's number one hit music station. All right, Extreme, only in 2026 do you get a story where Drake helps invest in an Italian soccer club. Venezia FC just got a major boost from sports mogul Tim Laquiki after earning their way back into

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1: And Venezia already has the coolest vibe in football, bro. Canals, fashion, culture. Now they've got a celebrity power too. This is happening with a lot of people. Tom Brady got involved. He's got a soccer club in Birmingham. Ryan Reynolds, yeah, the guy who plays Deadpool, he owns a team, Wrexham. 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So this is happening a lot.
0: Drake probably somewhere picking jersey designs and playlist music for the stadium. Tunnel walkout. Soccer and pop culture are basically the same world now. Pretty cool. Here's Rihanna, Only Girl, on the move.

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2: One more game, baby. Yes, sir. I got some Katy Perry on the way, some Taylor Swift, some Bad Bunny, Harry Styles, some Tyler Cruz, and whatever you want to hear on social media at Soy El DJ. We getting started with Huntrix. Right now, it's Golden.

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You know, every hour on the 30s, we've been getting you hooked up. We're trying to get you into ACL Fest. We have these three sold out, 3-day ACL wristbands. So yes, you'll be in that crowd checking out Charlie XCX. Start planning your outfits with your besties. We have another chance on the way for you to win right here on 106.1 KISS FM. And like I said, that's in less than 10 minutes.

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I could never get tired of watching Zara Larsson videos of her performing. She's so talented. Did you see she recently broke one of her heels while she was performing? And she still kept going and killed it. It's 106.1 Kiss FM. I live my

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8: We all know how fast this year is already going, so October is going to be here in no time. 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

if you're going to be staying up late on this Saturday night, you might as well get something out of it. 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And that's happening every hour on the 30s right here on 106.1 KISS FM. Another chance is on the way.

Look, we know Olivia Rodrigo is such a talented singer. There is no question about that. But I feel like if she wanted to get into acting, she could totally do it. I see her doing something in the future. I mean, she was on SNL last weekend and she did so good. Let me know if you caught any of those clips. I watched a few online and she's really good at acting. It's 106.1 Kiss FM. Make sure you stick around with us for another chance at these three sold out 3-day ACL wristbands coming up.

and advice that you stay close to your phone. Nothing else will be more important than you getting hooked up with these three sold-out three-day ACL wristbands. And that's coming up in less than 10 minutes. I want to 6.1 Kiss FM.

Is anybody else sweating or is it just me? Look, I'm nervous for you. We have these three sold out 3-day ACL wristbands coming up next. 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

I'm going to need all the moms out there to let us know how many times you have watched K-pop Demon Hunters in your household, because since it blew up, I am going to go ahead and guess that most of you have already seen it at least 5 times, because everybody, all the kiddos, were obsessed, rightfully so. And hey, we're getting a sequel eventually. It's 106.1 KISS FM.

We've seen a lot of pairings with tours this year. Usher and Chris Brown, Neo and Akon, and those are the only two I can think of right now. But imagine a Post Malone and Justin Bieber tour. I'd be here for that. It's 106.1 KISS FM.

0: your chance to be part of a three-day three-way. And honestly, it'd be kind of weird if you didn't want to be part of it. 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

If you usually go to sleep early, then it is a great thing that you're still up right now because we got these three sold-out three-day ACL wristbands for you. 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Then stick around. Every hour on the 30s, we're hooking you up, and another chance for you to win is coming up.

One Republic, Need Your Love right here on 106.1 Kiss FM. Has anyone else just been counting down the days until we get a new season of Love Island? Love Island Season 8 is almost here. It's going to be dropping on June 2nd, and I cannot wait. They recently dropped a little snippet, a little trailer, and it made me even more excited about it. Let me know if you watched the last season, and stick around for some Kehlani on the way. 106.1

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So you can check out Charlie XCX and more. 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

106.1 Kiss FM. So you know, the Met Gala was this past Monday, and Sabrina Carpenter showed up looking so beautiful. She was also wearing this really cool gown that was made entirely out of film strips from the 1954 movie Sabrina.

0: 106.1 Kiss FM has your chance to be part of a three-day three-way. And honestly, it'd be kind of weird if you didn't want to be part of it. Every hour on the 30s for 3 days, we have your chance to win three sold-out three-day ACL wristbands to see...
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0: 106.1 Kiss FM has your chance to be part of a three-day three-way. And honestly, it'd be kind of weird if you didn't want to be part of it. Every hour on the 30s for 3 days, we have your chance to win three sold-out three-day ACL wristbands to see...
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the three-way? 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

0: Weekday Three-Way. And honestly, it'd be kind of weird if you didn't want to be part of it. 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
21: 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Here's Manny Munoz.
22: And welcome to another edition of iHeartRadio's Communities. As you heard, I am Manny Munoz, and I would love a follow from you on Instagram. At IODManny is my handle, at IODManny. It's arguably the first big decision of a young adult's life, where they'll go to college or whether they'll go at all. You might be dealing with it right now. And the process can be overwhelmingly stressful for both the child and the parent. Let's discuss it with Beth Heller-Gellis, a highly sought-after expert in the field of college admissions, co-founder of Acceptance Ahead, and author of Crazy for College, out this week. Beth, I appreciate the time.
23: Thank you so much for having me, Manny. I've been doing this work for 14 years, and I keep seeing the same thing again and again. Loving, sane, thoughtful parents get completely turned upside down the minute the word college enters the room. And the book is filled with tons of stories about why parents think this is so important, how they behave when fear is at the root of everything. And it's really my mission to calm the temperature and to let families breathe a little bit more, laugh at themselves, and to talk about what matters and what really doesn't, so that when they have that information, there's much more clarity and everybody can protect their family relationships and maybe do this a little bit more sanely.
22: Sure seems like we need that at this point. I remember there was a time when I was growing up, college admissions was, it was a little bit anxiety inducing, but it seemed like it was fun and exciting. Now it seems like it's just stressful.
23: It's stressful because so many factors are contributing to this intensity right now. And like you said, when we applied to college, I'm sure you're younger than I am.
22: But, I'm much older, I think. But anyway.
23: Back in the Stone Ages when I applied, kids sent in 5 or 6 applications. We did it on paper with stamps. We had to find a mailbox. Today, it's more like 15 to 20 applications, and there's this sheer application volume, but colleges didn't lower their admissions rates, so acceptance rates plummeted. I mean, some schools get over 100,000 applications, NYU, schools like Northeastern, 90,000 applications, and their acceptance rates are in the single digits. When parents start seeing single-digit numbers, they start to feel like, oh my goodness, what am I doing? What do I need to get on top of? And there's this whole layer of uncertainty, Manny. No one knows what test optional means. During COVID, schools implemented these policies which expanded pools, but that only added to the intensity and the anxiety, and parents don't know whether they should have their kids submit test scores or not. Should their kids be applying early decision to schools? The admit rates for November 1st early decision deadlines are generally more favorable. And so students are thinking, my goodness, do I have to fall in love with one school? And then the last piece, which I always caution families against, is social media makes everything so difficult because nothing's private anymore. Every kid sees who's wearing what sweatshirt, who's applying where. Parents see where other families are visiting. And it's really doing damage because it's increasing to kids' levels of depression and anxiety, and it's making things so much worse.
22: Well, see, when you mentioned
23: crazy for college.
22: Yeah, I'm sorry to interrupt. When you mentioned social media, I was just thinking about the stupid things that kids might do or put out on their social media accounts that would prevent them from even being considered from getting into college.
23: That is one thing. And my partner Nancy and I, when we counsel kids, we tell them to be very mindful of their social media profiles because part of applying to college is showing good character. It's not just about grades and activities and test scores. You want to be a good person and you want to be mindful of other people, especially around college decision time. We always caution our families to remember that even if their acceptances come in and they're celebrating, somebody might be scrolling through social media who didn't get into their first choice school or who just received a rejection. And it's really important for kids to show up for their friends, and it's important for parents to model good behavior around this. And I'm not a fan of posting on social media until everybody knows where they're going to school, and then it could be a community-wide celebration.
22: Yeah, and it's something that I think parents and the kids should start thinking about long before they're even applying to college. I mean, I'm talking when they're 12, 13, 14 years old, because that might come back to haunt you years later.
23: We don't want to start thinking about college when they're 12 or 13.
22: No, but I'm talking about just the what they post on social media and how it might affect them later in life.
23: It might affect you, and it's a digital tattoo. You can't erase it. So, yes, it's important to be mindful and to behave. And it's good for parents to model that kind of behavior so their kids see what they're posting or how they're reaching out to friends.
22: It seems like we're moving into a different era when it comes to college admissions. And maybe I'm wrong because I finished college 40 years ago and my kids aren't anywhere near thinking about it just yet, but it seems like more people are asking whether they're going to the right schools or they're going to get the best bang for their buck depending on the career they want. And I also think there's a renewed focus on trade schools, which we might have lost over the last few generations.
23: I think there is a renewed focus on trade schools, and I think part of the issue is that families get so caught up in sending their kid to a tippy-top college and focus on highly selective schools. And I live in Westchester, where there are very strong public schools, and I would say probably over 95% of the kids from the public schools that we work with go to a 4-year college. But there are students that we do run into when I do pro bono work who they should go to vocational school or perhaps start at a community college. And not every kid needs to attend a 4-year school, especially if they don't have their paths. And we get a lot of questions for parents about, is it really worth it? Should my kid do these 4 years? And what will their path be? Their guarantees that they will get a job afterwards. So we really try to examine the percentages of students that move on to certain things. We're also seeing a renewed focus in the humanities, though, because of the onslaught of AI. And I think some families that used to believe in engineering and computer science majors are now thinking, maybe my kid would be better off in those traditional majors where they're really being taught to think and evaluate things critically, and where reading and writing like a human being cannot be replaced by AI.
22: Right.
23: So that's something that we're seeing too.
22: A couple more minutes here with Beth Heller-Gellis. She is an expert in the field of college admissions, co-founder of Acceptance Ahead, and the author of Crazy for College. Has the college admissions process changed so much from the time where you and I might have been involved in it to today? I keep reading that maybe some schools aren't putting as much of an emphasis on the SAT or SAT or extracurriculars and things like that. Is it the same, or have the priorities changed?
23: So it's a great question, and it's different for every school. I think from when we applied, it was pretty much you had to have good grades, great test scores, a handful of activities. You had to be a well-rounded student. The priorities now, particularly at the more selective schools, they no longer want well-rounded students. They're building well-rounded classes comprised of what I like to call angular students. They want to see kids go deep in 2, 3, sometimes even 4 interests. What parents get wrong is they think there's this right combination of interests and what kids should be doing, but it's really about kids remaining authentic and running with things that they love to do. So the kids that go deep and have meaningful interests in a few areas generally have the most self-confidence and the best narratives when it comes to applying to school. And some schools are still test optional, but in the last 2 years, and we're seeing schools even today, they're going back to requiring test scores. So since COVID, even though test optional policies expanded access and opened up pools to many different applicant pools,
22: right,
23: now schools need to have some kind of benchmark, because there's grade inflation at many high schools, and they need to have some kind of metric to evaluate these kids.
22: Sure. How do you balance that as an advisor? Because as a parent, I would think I've got a lot more experience. I'm waited a long time to have my kids, so I'm a little bit older. I might have a better idea at things that my child might excel in or might be interested in long term than my kid just coming out of high school, not really knowing what they would want to do.
23: You know, we always tell parents that the best thing they could do is be supportive and not act like air traffic controllers.
22: Sure.
23: You want to be more
22: That's
23: like
22: fair.
23: A backseat person and
22: yeah.
23: realize that your kid is getting ready to leave the house, and you want to have them take ownership of choosing classes and summer plans. And you want to use the first year, possibly 2 years of high school, to encourage your kid to pursue what they're interested in. It could be anything. I love telling the story about a boy who we worked with a few years ago. The mom said to us, "All my kid ever does is walk the family dog." And I said to her, "What's wrong with that?" She said, "That's not going to get him into college." I said, "Well, what if he did something?" And to this mother's credit, she said to her kid, "Go do something with the dog." Could be anything. And the kid started walking the neighbor's dog, the next door neighbor's dog. He recruited a bunch of friends. To this boy's credit, he was a natural entrepreneur in a month. He had developed a full-fledged dog walking business. He had over $1,000 in his Yankees cap, this is New York, on top of his desk. And it was a wonderful moment. So we encourage parents to let their kids remain authentic and do what they love to do. And the kids that do that, like I said earlier, really have the easiest time. And the name of the game is really be yourself, be authentic, and try not to engineer something just because you think it looks good on a college application. It doesn't work that way.
22: Be yourself, be authentic. So that leads me to things like essays and letters of recommendation, which, quite frankly, right. I've always thought were way oversold. But how important are those things, being authentic in your essay?
23: Yeah, that's
22: or in
23: a
22: letters?
23: Great question.
22: Yeah.
23: I'll speak to letters of recommendation first. Letters of recommendation will speak to a student's character, how they behave in a classroom. Sometimes we tell our students, don't worry about your grade. Like, if you're really working hard and you're showing a teacher that you're interested in this material, but you have a B, grit means a lot. We also tell kids not to worry if they don't have a wonderful relationship with one or two teachers, because there are so many public high schools where teachers really don't have the opportunity to get to know their students. So while they're weighed with a measure of substance, I don't think it's a make or break situation. I think it can only help the student. As far as the essays go, some parents come to us and think that's the magic bullet. If their kid has a mediocre transcript or not such remarkable test scores, well, maybe the essay is going to push them into a school. And it's the same thing. The essay can really only deepen or confirm a student's application. But it is a tricky part of the process, because so many parents and their students think that they have to write something remarkable to impress an admissions officer. And here's the answer. They don't. Hmm. The essays that work best really reveal a piece of a decision that a student made, a mistake, a small moment in time. It could be anything. One time an admissions officer from McAllister told us that the very best essay she ever read was from a student who wrote, "What will happen when I'm gone and leave for college? Who will mow the lawn?" Mm. And it struck her that this was such a thoughtful young man. And so we really try to help kids not write an essay that sounds like a resume, but it's really like a story, one moment in their lives, something that's important to them, maybe an embarrassment, a mistake. We ask lots of questions to get at these moments of gold, but we also tell parents, like, just pay attention to what your kids are doing. And maybe if you see something that they've done, it could be a moment of growth or a failure, have them write it down and come back to it, because it could turn into a beautiful story.
22: Wonderful, wonderful advice there. Couple final questions for you. Is there a grade where a child or a parent should start thinking about college and where they might want to go and whittling down that list to, you know, a half a dozen or a dozen or whatever?
23: Great question. So I always say the best time to think about colleges is probably in the fall of junior year. You want to use 9th and 10th grade as times to explore, get your interests solidified. 10th grade is the sweet spot because you're already adjusted to high school. You want to focus on good grades. But in the beginning of 11th grade, you're starting to think about which activities really matter. And the year, a full year of 11th grade classes matters academically. Kids start taking their tests then. So I usually tell parents not to think about building that preliminary college list until they've had two sets of test scores. Rather, two quarters of grades and at least one set of test scores, even if it's a practice test. Mm-hmm. You don't want to rush this process. We've seen too many families show up in our office. The kid is in tears because the parents have traversed the country and taken their kid to 25 schools in 9th or 10th grade. And their academic profile in 11th grade doesn't match the dream schools that they have on their list. So we want to start this process when it's the right time for the student, and also when it's the right time for colleges to say, okay, now we can see who you are in 11th grade, and we know as advisors where you're charting towards. So we always say the list should be realistic. It should include reach schools, target schools, likely schools, a balanced list that really focuses on fit and not fantasy. Because like we were talking about earlier, the process has changed so much in the past few decades. Mm-hmm. And the schools that we went to or we know about are far more competitive today. And I think when parents realize that, they become much more grounded and their expectations sort of take a big breath and everybody in the room can breathe and it's a better situation at home.
22: It's called Crazy for College by Beth Heller-Gellis, also co-founder of Acceptance Ahead. Beth, so appreciative for the information, the conversation. Best of luck with the book. Again, Crazy for College. Thanks so much.
23: Thanks again, Manny. This was fun. Thank you.
22: Just a reminder, if you have any questions or comments, you can follow me on Instagram at IOD Manny is my handle, at IOD MANNY. Did you know that melanoma is the deadliest form of skin cancer? This year, nearly a quarter of a million Americans will be diagnosed with melanoma. Thousands will die from it. Let's find out more about the disease and how it turns deadly with Dr. Mark Hurlburt from the Melanoma Research Alliance. Dr. Hurlburt, I appreciate the time.
0: Thank you so much, Manny. This is really an important topic and appreciate you helping us get the word out.
22: Yeah, and thank you for the time. What exactly is melanoma and how is it different than other skin cancers?
0: Yeah, so melanoma is a skin cancer. Most people, you can think of it as the dark mole, looks like a brown mole on your skin that changes over time and can become quite deadly. It's not always a brown mole. Sometimes melanoma can start as a little red blister or pimple that doesn't heal. But this year, 230,000 Americans will hear the words, you have melanoma, and, have to make decisions about treatment. So I hope we can cover some some topics about how you can prevent melanoma and reduce your risk. But that's essentially it. It's, you know, it's a type of skin cancer. The three big ones are basal cell carcinoma, squamous cell, and then melanoma. Melanoma is the most deadly because if it isn't caught early, then it can invade deeper into your skin, get into your bloodstream, and spread throughout your body. And melanoma can be quite deadly if it's not caught early.
22: The majority of melanoma cases tied to exposure to the sun?
0: Absolutely. So 95% of melanoma, 95% of skin cancers are tied to UV radiation, you know, exposure from the sun, or another heavy risk factor is people that use tanning beds. So our advice at the Melanoma Research Alliance is to never intentionally expose your skin to the sun. It's okay to be outdoors and exercise, enjoy some time at the beach, but wear sunscreens. We can talk a little bit more about that, but wear sunscreens, wear UV protective clothing, you know, hide under the umbrella for a little bit while you're at the beach. Never intentionally get a burn or a deep tan. That's a burn or a tan. That's your body's reaction to the UV radiation that you're getting.
22: What about those of us that maybe were teenagers and used to go to the beach a lot and hate putting on grease and sunblock when we were younger and now realize that that was a mistake? What risk level are we at, or can you tell?
0: Yeah, so, I'm one of those people. You know, I'm from that generation in the 70s and 80s. We didn't know about sun safety. Yeah. Every severe sunburn you've had is a risk factor for melanoma. So, and it's cumulative over time. So if you had multiples of those, you know, throughout your toddler, teenage, young adult years, then it does increase your risk. So you should just know your body. And we can touch on that a little bit more. But, you know, it's never too late to start practicing sun safety, never too late to start wearing sunscreen, whether you're a teenager or whether you're in your 50s or 60s.
22: Why does melanoma still account for so many skin cancer deaths if it's not even the most common type of skin cancer?
0: Yeah, so melanoma, as compared to the other skin cancers, melanoma is the one that's most invasive. So, if it gets too thick on your skin and isn't caught and removed, then it can invade into your circulation, and it quite frequently spreads to other parts of the body that are critical to your liver, to your lungs, to your brain. And that's when it becomes deadly, is when it spreads and metastasizes throughout the body.
22: Biggest misconception you think people have about melanoma or skin cancer in general?
0: Yeah, so I think that the key myth is that people think you don't need to practice sun safety. What we learned, we just had a large survey of 2,000 adults across the U.S., and what we found was many people believe it's a myth that you don't need to wear sunscreen except for in the summertime, that you don't need to wear sunscreen unless you're intentionally going out to the beach or the pool or the lake or the golf course. But you need to practice sun safety every day. So whether you're outdoors, exercising, enjoying recreation at the beach, at the pool, or sitting in an office right next to a bright window all day, or driving across the country in your car, you need to wear sunscreen and I personally like to use UV protective clothing. There's a lot of different brands and manufacturers. I have several of these like long sleeve polos. They have fabrics and these UV protective clothing that are specifically woven to help prevent UV radiation exposure.
22: It does feel like we talk about daily sunscreen much more often than we ever have. Do you think you're actually making progress and at the very least making people aware of the dangers of sun exposure and skin cancers along the line?
0: We are making progress. So in our survey, I'll just refer to some of that data. We found 80% of respondents, again, 2,000 adults, more than 80%, are aware of the damage the sun can do, that UV can do. But only about a third, 30%, are actively wearing sunscreen and practicing sun safety every day. So I think what's critical for your audience is, you know, again, we recommend at the Melanoma Research Alliance, wear sunscreen every day. It's not something you can just do one and done. You have to reapply it throughout the day. But we recommend using a broad spectrum sunscreen. Broad spectrum means it prevents damage from UVA and UVB rays. And then we recommend a minimum of SPF 30 or higher. SPF stands for sun protective factor, but SPF 30 or higher, I'm a very fair-skinned individual myself, so I personally use SPF 50 on my face, head and neck, ears, everything that's exposed to the sun daily. And then if I'm going out without a shirt or whatever to the beach or to take a jog or a walk, then I'll apply it, of course, all over my body. If you're using the spray-on kind, you can't just spray it. You need to rub it in. But again, we recommend broad-spectrum sunscreen as well as SPF 30 or higher. Again, I personally use SPF 50.
22: A couple more minutes here with Dr. Mark Hurlburt from the Melanoma Research Alliance. Are there any types of sunscreens that we should avoid?
0: No, all the sunscreens that are on the shelf at your local grocery store or pharmacy are in the U.S. are safe and effective. They're regulated by the U.S. Food and Drug Administration. They treat sunscreens at the FDA just like an over-the-counter drug. So anything that you can find, we recommend find one that you like and use that. You know, whether it's the mineral sunscreens, you know, the zinc oxide, right, or those have zinc oxide, titanium dioxide. The mineral ones, you can think of the old white stuff we see on lifeguards' noses, right?
22: Yeah.
0: But there's many formulations today that don't leave that white cast on the zinc oxide, mineral sunscreens. That really rub in really well, but find one that you like and that you'll use every day. We say make it a part of your daily routine. Use it, apply it in the morning, and then reapply it every 2 or 3 hours throughout the day. I think we should touch on what people should look for if they're concerned.
22: Yeah. I wanted to ask you about early detection. Obviously, is the key to survival, I would imagine. But how is melanoma usually detected on someone?
0: Yeah. So again, melanoma does usually start as a brown spot or a mole. And what's critical is we say two things. One, know your body, right? So know your own skin, know what freckles and moles and spots you have. And then what's critical is if things are evolving or changing over time, whether a current mole changes or whether you get a new spot that shows up, a new mole, a new spot that doesn't go away on its own, then bring that to the attention of your doctor. You could start at the urgent care clinic or your primary care doctor, mm-hmm. and they can help decide if you need to be referred to a dermatologist, a specialist, and whether, you know, a biopsy or any further follow-up. But know your body. Know what moles and spots you have, and then be particularly concerned if anything's changing and bring that to your doctor's attention.
22: Should people be getting yearly dermatological checkups, or is that something that only people like me of a certain age should be doing the older we get?
0: So we recommend that one, know your own body and check for your own body every month, right? Cool. So look for spots, look for things are changing. I try to do mine on the first of every month just so I don't forget. And then absolutely get skin checks when you get your annual physicals with your primary care doctor. And then for those that have had skin cancer or at high risk, they have a lot of family history, they have a lot of sun exposure history, like perhaps you and I do, then absolutely get an annual skin check by a dermatologist. They have some specialized tools that can help assess which ones are concerning, which spots are concerning, which ones can just be followed and don't need to be don't need to be biopsied or removed.
22: Is there a familial component to skin cancers? Is it also genetic, not just determined by sun exposure?
0: Melanoma can be genetic, but that's a very small percentage of cases, only a few percentage of cases. Mm-hmm. 95% plus is just caused by UV damage. Again, sunburns over time in your life, and not even sunburns, just intense UV exposure over time and not practicing sun safety. Again, things we didn't know better in the 70s and 80s.
22: Sure. What is the ABCDE rule?
0: Yeah, so that's, again, know your body, know what spots you have on your body.
22: Oh, okay.
0: But A stands for asymmetrical. So is the mole or the spot on your body perfectly round? In that case, it's probably okay. If it's asymmetrical, get it looked at. B is for border. If the border is sort of jagged or, you know, not smooth, again, get that looked at. C is for color. So if it's a larger spot, is it all one color uniform, or is it like darker on one side, lighter on another part of it? If that's, or does it change color? Then again, have your doctor look at it. D is for diameter. If it's a really large mole, greater than the size of a pencil eraser, mm-hmm. you need to have it looked at. And then E is evolving. Again, is it changing over time? Is it evolving over time? Because what's critical is if things are changing, then that could be a sign of melanoma, could be a sign of skin cancer.
22: A few more minutes with Dr. Mark Hurlburt from the Melanoma Research Alliance. Is melanoma more prominent in certain age demographics, certain cultures?
0: Yeah, so everyone can get melanoma, any age, any race or ethnicity, anyone can get melanoma. We like to dispel that myth. Sometimes some of my friends that are heavily melanated, darker skin, think they can't get melanoma, but but they can. Anyone can get melanoma. It does tend to skew towards older men and women, so mm-hmm. in our 50s and 60s from, you know, like I said, sun exposure when we were younger and throughout our lifetime. But anyone can get melanoma. It's actually the most common cancer in young adult women between the ages of 25 and 30. Of course, when they get closer to their 40s, then breast cancer becomes the number one cancer in women. But melanoma is quite frequently found in young women. And so, again, any age can get it, any race, any ethnicity. For people with darker skin of color, so black, Latino, Asian populations, anyone with darker skin, but everyone should be aware there's a rare type of melanoma, what we call acral melanoma. Mm-hmm. And this is the one you probably heard Bob Marley had melanoma. His was this kind, acral. It occurs on the bottom of your foot or the palm of your hand or under your fingernail bed. So when I encourage people to know your body, know your spots, I mean your whole body. There are probably parts of your back that you can't see, so have a friend or family member look at your back. Mm-hmm. But I also mean look at your hands and feet, and make sure the dermatologist looks at your hands and feet.
22: More prevalent in certain regions, like, you know, the Sun Belt, places like that, where sun exposure is clearly higher than it might be somewhere up north?
0: It is more prevalent in Sun Belt regions. It is more prevalent in really fair-skinned individuals with red hair or blonde hair and light eyes. Mm-hmm. You know, it's just a risk factor because really fair-skinned people like myself, we're very fair, burn easily, don't have any sort of melanin naturally, or a very limited amount. But anyone can get it. But absolutely, especially people in the Sun Belt should be extra cautious. But everyone should know your body, know your spots, and practice sun safety every day.
22: We did talk about the importance, obviously, of early detection. What are treatments for melanoma like?
0: If it's caught early, it can just be removed surgically, and your doctor will just follow you to see if there's any issues that come back or reoccur. If it has spread deeper into your system, we've actually made great progress in the field of, if you have metastatic melanoma, there's been actually 19 new drugs approved by the U.S. FDA since 2011, more than 1 year. And these drugs, I won't go into all of them. There's too many to cover in this interview. But the key is that there's a whole new class of drugs called immunotherapy. So normally, if you think of cancer, right, you think of surgery, chemo, radiation.
22: Sure.
0: Well, the fourth pillar is these immune therapies. And there's a whole bunch of them out there approved by the FDA for melanoma. And these immune therapies are a game changer. They've actually turned metastatic melanoma from being, you know, being very concerning and life-threatening to more than half of people can now survive a metastatic melanoma diagnosis. But we have a long way to go. We need to cure the other half. So these immune therapies have been a game changer, but more work to do.
22: Where can our listeners go for more information on melanoma and skin cancer prevention?
0: Absolutely. So we encourage people to visit the Melanoma Research Alliance website. 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
22: 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He's been Dr. Mark Hurlburt, Melanoma Research Alliance. Truly appreciate it for the time and the information. Very important conversation, sir.
0: Thank you so much.
22: As always, I'd love a follow on Instagram, and I follow back. At IODManny is my handle. At IODManny. And that'll do it for another edition of iHeartRadio's Communities. I'm Manny Munoz. Until next time.
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4: All right, guys, let's do this. What up? It's JoJo on the radio. This is the iHeartRadio Countdown. Akon, it is always good to see you. How are you, man?
5: Man, I'm amazing, brother.
4: You walk in, you look at, I thought, is Akon taller? You're like, no, I got these giant shoes on.
5: Yeah, gave an extra inch.
4: Dude, we got lots to chat with this guy. Music, you know, live album, tour with Neo. We're getting all this stuff. On with the countdown. Let's do it. This is song number 20.
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0: That was song number 19 this week on the iHeartRadio Countdown. What up? It's JoJo on the radio. Akon saying, Akon, where do you call home these days?
1: Oh, man, a plane, actually.
0: Pretty much, right? I Googled, like, where does Akon live at? And it's like, he's kind of an international dude, is what it said. Like,
1: right.
0: He's like on a plane. And you got roots in Africa, of course. You got roots in Atlanta, I'm told. Like, so where. Are you pretty much in a plane? Is that real?
1: No, seriously. Like, I would like to want to call Atlanta my base in the United States. But then I have a place in LA, so I'm always back and forth between the two. But then I have a place in Miami. So depending on what part of the side of the spectrum I'm in, that's where I kind of land. And then if

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6: All right, guys, we back. It's JoJo on the radio. This is the iHeartRadio Countdown, the icon, Akon. Oh, my God, he's hanging out. Akon, I'm curious how you write a song. And here's what I assume. Tell me what I got right, tell me what I got wrong. Something inspires you. Then you record partial lyrics or melody on your phone. You grab your phone, like sing a little something into it, whatever. Mm-hmm. Then a writing session, either with just by yourself or your team or whatever. And then at that point, you decide to record it or you shelf it or throw it away. Is that the process or is that?
7: That process is probably a little bit longer than me. But I do get inspired. But as I'm inspired, I'm already thinking about the lyrics in my head from the inspiration.
6: Gotcha.
7: Then I go straight to the booth, jump into the mic and record it.
6: Simple as how I guess this probably varies, but like, do you get into the studio usually pretty quick when something hits you?
7: I'm going straight to the studio. And if I can't get into the studio, that's plan B. I go on.

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1: No kidding. Now you've been doing that process for quite a while, that same kind of way?
0: Forever. But before Band Lab, I was just using my voice notes.
1: Man, all right. Akon is here. On with the countdown. Let's do it. This is song number 8.
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0: with JoJo Wright.
15: All right, guys, we're back. It's JoJo on the radio. This is the iHeartRadio Countdown. Akon's hanging out. Akon, what is, impossible question, what is the greatest song you feel that you've ever written? Now, I'm going to run through just to remind everybody. Akon songs you wrote, Locked Up, Lonely, Smack That with Eminem, I Want to Love You with Snoop. Then you wrote some songs for other artists. Sweet Escape right. with Gwen, you know, Just Dance, Lady Gaga, Angel with Shaggy, Hold My Hand, Michael Jackson, Bartender, T-Pain. I mean, there's a bunch more.
16: There's so many.
15: God, what do you consider greatest one you ever wrote?
16: Fuck, man. That's like an impossible question. I swear. It's impossible. Like,
15: some great ones, dude.
16: There's so many great ones, man. I was like, wow. I don't know if it's what I consider to be the greatest, but if I can say the one that was most memorable would be Hold My Hand with Michael Jackson.
15: Give me something. Every time you come in, you tell me a Michael story.
16: It's just the most memorable. Maybe because he was like my idol, childhood idol. So, and in the thought of never being able to see myself in a position to ever be able to work with him, and that it actually happened, is probably why I'm still baffled to this day. Like, some things you just like, okay, this is unattainable. It's not going to happen. So you just accept the fact that it's never going to happen.
15: Right.
16: That's how I was with me saying, okay, well, I'm going to put that list as the top thing to work with the top person to work with is Michael Jackson, even though I know it's not going to happen, but I'm going to go to as far as I possibly can. If I reach half that, achievement, then I know I accomplished everything I wanted to accomplish. And then could happen.
15: And you're like, you worked with it for like 2 years, right?
16: Because it was one of my 10-year goals when I got locked up. My 10th-year goal was like, before it's all over, I want to be able to work with Mike. But it all happened within 5 years.
15: No kidding.
16: I literally, from the time I conceived that plan, 5 years time it happened. And I didn't know where to go from there because I had achieved everything on that list.
15: You know what? You guys have got to hear this interview I did with Akon a couple of years ago. He told this story where Michael Jackson, basically, in a funny way, threw you under the bus to the fan. You know what? Actually, Akon, let's pause. I'd love to have you retell that story. The movie Michael is out, and people would love to hear that. So we'll get back to that. Akon is here on with the countdown. Here we go. This is song number 5.
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8: All right, guys, we back. It's JoJo on the radio. This is the iHeartRadio Countdown. Akon is hanging out. Okay, Akon, please tell that story once again about Michael Jackson. This is so good.
9: All right, so.
8: I gotta love it.
9: So yeah,
8: much.
9: So you know, when me and Mike was hanging out, right, we literally hung out for 2 years straight, every single day, just recording, having fun, doing some crazy stuff. And then one day he's like, "Yo, I got this. I want something. I want to show you, man. This is new technology called IMAX. I want to take you to this thing, huge monster screen, and it's 3D. You're gonna love it." I said, "All right, cool." He said, "All right, cool. Let me go change. I'll be right back." So he goes up. So now I'm thinking, okay, he's probably inviting some more friends, like 5 minutes, 7 minutes max. Somebody comes sit next to me, and he's sitting there. I'm thinking, like, okay, he's probably waiting for Mike too, right? So we're just sitting down, and then I'm like, man, damn, 20 minutes pass by. Where the hell's Mike? So I pick up the phone. I'm calling. I say, you know, the phone rings, and the guy sitting next to me, phone rings. And I'm like, what the f-? Mike starts laughing. I'm like, yo, what the hell? He said, yeah, see, you didn't even notice who I was. Okay, cool, we can go now. So he was testing to see if the disguise actually worked, and it did, because I didn't even recognize the man sitting next to me, right? So cool, we go to the movie theater, and as we're walking in, you got these long escalators coming down. And at the top of the escalators is all these kids. I don't know if they was part of a team or whatever, but you see all these kids, they look down, and like, oh my God, they just come running down, and coming down the escalators, and in my mind, I'm like, oh, they f***ing notice Mike. What are we gonna do when they get down here? I'm tripping. I'm already panicking. And they come down, and all of a sudden, they all run towards me, to the point, like, I was like, what the? I forgot I was a celebrity. Like, I'm literally forgetting that I'm wide open here. Like, I'm thinking, I'm more worried about them recognizing Mike. Come to find out, they all coming to me, and I literally forgot I was a celebrity standing next to Michael Jackson. So Mike was like, anybody want a picture with Akon? And I'm like, no. So we're sitting there. He's just sitting there taking the pictures and just giggling.
8: Can you imagine,
9: bro,
8: that?
9: Bro, it was crazy, man. We had the most amazing, but we were stuck there for almost an hour taking pictures, and he enjoyed every moment of it, man. I was like, bro, I wanted to just expose him so bad so we both could be in the same position, but I was like, nah, they would cause crazy mayhem.
8: So he stood there taking pictures of you for an hour. God.
9: And then right when the crowd gets smaller, he'd be like, anyone else want a picture with Akon? And more people would come, and he'd just be sitting there. I'm just sitting there like, I'm trying, because I really want to, like, you know, beat my face up, but I couldn't help but just laugh, man. I was like, wow.
8: Oh my God. That's the greatest story ever.
9: No, that's unbelievable.
8: All right, guys. Akon is hanging out on with the Countdown. Here we go. This is song number 3.
0: Sabrina Carpenter, When Did You Get

0: That was song number two this week on the iHeartRadio Countdown. What up? It's JoJo on the radio. Akon saying, Akon, message to your fans. I mean, OGs to the news. What do you want to say to these people?
1: Man, listen, I just want to thank everybody. You know, you guys have always been there. You know, the motivation of how the fans just support me is what keeps me doing this. You know, like, as a songwriter, as a producer, I always make sure I got music out there, but I always kind of do it from a stealth position because I'm, as a ghostwriter, you're not really supposed to reveal what you write when the artist is actually performing it, just out of the respect for the artist. But just to see how a lot of the songs are actually being put out and how people enjoy it and constantly support it because of the similarity of what we're doing. But more than anything, just the idea that every time we do something, I'm always attached to their experience, right? So when I go to weddings, they're playing my songs. You know, when I go to birthdays, they're playing these songs. I'm in a club, radio still throwing, you know, playing throwbacks. It's like, man, I just want to thank you guys for always constantly supporting me, man, unconditionally. I really appreciate that.
0: All right, Akon is here on with the Countdown. Let's do it. This is song number one.
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0: Thank you for having us on. Shout out to everybody stuck working on a Sunday. Happy Mother's Day to the amazing moms in Dallas. We appreciate you. Got

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1: 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I'm so glad I found you guys.
0: So glad you got us locked in as well. Got requested Tame Impala and Jennie from Blackpink. This is called Dracula's Kiss. Come on.

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0: 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What up, Mandy?
1: Hey, I'm driving home. Okay. Just listening to you guys. You're my favorite radio station. I just wanted to say what's up.
0: I appreciate you liking us. We're commercial free, by the way, on a

0: 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And honestly, it'd be kind of weird if you didn't want to be part of it. 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

0: That is us. My name is Frankie V on Instagram at Frankie Vizzle. Happy Mother's Day to all the amazing moms in Dallas. Tiffany, what are you doing later tonight?
1: I actually have to do some wedding planning.
0: All right.
1: There's a lot to do, and I am behind. I'll be doing that all night.
0: So add this to your wedding planning playlist, okay? Bruno Mars, Risk It All.

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0: on this Mother's Day at 26.1 Kiss FM. Thank you for having us on. Frankie V, shout out to my very own mom, Mommy V, aka Carol. 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I appreciate you. Movies out this weekend. Mortal Kombat's a big movie. Also still in theaters for weekend number 3 as Michael, as well as weekend number 2 for The Devil Wears Prada 2. Zara Larsson's got that song, Mean Night Sun. That's coming up next. I'll throw him back with Flo Rida alone.
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We're talking three sold out, 3-day ACL wristbands. 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

0: honestly, it'd be kind of weird if you didn't want to be part of it. 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

0: 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Joseph, you're stuck at work today on a Sunday. How's that going?
1: My work day is miserable.
0: Well, my job is to put a smile on your face. So just keep us extra loud, okay?
1: I appreciate it, guys.
0: Of course. Got another chance at those sold-out ACL wristbands coming up in less than 10. Alan Langley choosing Texas right now.

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We got your chance to be a part of a 3-day three-way next in less than 5 minutes. You're like, what the heck does that mean? 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

0: 106.1 Kiss FM has your chance to be part of a three-day three-way. And honestly, it'd be kind of weird if you didn't want to be part of it. 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

0: 106.1 Kiss FM, Frankie V. Sunday. Happy Mother's Day. Michael, what are you doing for lunch today?
1: I'm kind of on a chicken salad kick, and okay. I've been making my own, and I got this curry chicken salad, and I'm throwing lettuce and pita bread on it.
0: Well, you enjoy that. Got that chance to be a part of a three-day three-way coming up at 12:30. Tame Impala, Jenny from Blackpink, Dracula, Kiss FM right now. Come on.

We're doing a three-way on 106.1 KISS FM. 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

0: 6.1 Kiss FM and Frankie V. I was laughing at this. I saw this this list of things not to get mom for Mother's Day. Number one on the list was a mug that says best mom in the world. And the reason why they said that is because they have those at like gas stations and everywhere. It's like that gift that if you forgot to get mom something, there's zero thought put into it. You just grab that on the way to see her. So hopefully you didn't get mom that. Okay. I got requested Alex Ward, Fever Dream coming up next. Plus another chance at that three-day three-way, three sold out, three-day ACL wristbands coming up again at 12:30 here on Kiss.
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0: 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Frankie V. Danielle, you got a shout out going to who?
1: To my mama. I love her so much. She's my best friend. I miss her.
0: What's her name?
1: Kim.
0: Kim, is she listening in right now?
1: Oh, she better be.
0: Yeah, what up, Kim? Happy Mother's Day to Kim and all the moms out there. Thank you for having us on. Got another chance at that 3-day 3-way, 3 sold out, 3-day 8 sale wristbands. Coming up next here on Kiss.

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0: 106.1 Kiss FM has your chance to be part of a three-day three-way. And honestly, it'd be kind of weird if you didn't want to be part of it. 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

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It is Frankie V. I love that every weekend we get you hooked up with the biggest prizes in Dallas. 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

0: That song still sounds good when you crank it. Justin Timberlake, Sexy Back, 106.1 Kiss FM, and Frankie V. What up, Brian?
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0: How are we doing? Are we doing all right today?
1: Doing good.
0: All right, because my boss is listening to every word that I said today. I'm just making sure.
1: No worries.
0: All right, perfect. Thank you. Happy Mother's Day to the moms out there. Thank you for logging us in. Bruno Mars, Risk It All right now. Kiss FM is extra loud. Let's go.

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Yep, it's your chance to win three sold-out three-day ACL wristbands every hour on the 30s.

Human names will never not be hilarious to me. Hey, what's going on? It's Drew. 106.1 Kiss FM. My best friend's dog name is Doug. I'm like, bro, we meeting at the bar. He's like, nah, I'm going to skip out tonight. Stay home.

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0: One year, my dad got my mom a cheese grater for Mother's Day. 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What was it?
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0: 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And honestly, it'd be kind of weird if you didn't want to be part of it. 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

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You're like, where are we going for dinner? 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

0: hope you are having the best weekend. Of course, happy Mother's Day to all the mamas out there. I'm Drew. 106.1 Kiss FM. Who's this?
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0: Marie, why are you yelling at me right now?
1: I can
0: sense your excitement, and we love you for listening to us. Let's do Bruno Mars. It's Risk It All.

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0: your chance to be part of a three-day three-way. 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

0: 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I'm Drew. You are going to your Mother's Day dinner. What's on the agenda?
1: Vodka soda.
0: Oh, wow. She's ready. She's ready to. You're having yourself a Mother's Day.
1: I am.
0: I love it. Thank you so much for listening to us.

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Is her number one preset 106.1 Kiss FM? If so, certified cool mom. Happy Mother's Day. Just when

0: Weekday Three-Way. And honestly, it'd be kind of weird if you didn't want to be part of it. 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

the number one word that describes 2026 so far. I got the number one word according to a big survey done. 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